just loving living here and enjoying everything the state has to offer. Plus, I get to work for what I think you would agree is the best classical music station in the world. I'm going to start off with a quick hit of music by Georg Telemann from one of his operas. This is the Comic Chaconne.

Well, that just put a smile on my face. I hope it did yours too. We just heard Georg Telemann's Comic Chicon, performed by the Wroclaw Baroque Orchestra, with Yaroslav Teal conducting. I'm always in awe of the need that some people have to create. Take Robert Schumann, for example. In 1846, he was exhausted after having suffered a nervous breakdown, and he was dealing with really bad ringing in his ears. In fact, he wrote to Mendelssohn that, quote, "Drums and trumpets have been sounding in my mind for some time now," and yet he was able to push through and write his Symphony No. 2. Let's listen to what that work sounds like. Here it is performed by the Royal Philharmonic Orchestra, led by Maestro Yegorz Novak.

0: the mighty Royal Philharmonic Orchestra performing Robert Schumann's Symphony No. 2. And let me tell you about a broadcast you cannot miss. Tomorrow at 5, our own Kevin Thomas is going to narrate his way through Edvard Grieg's Peer Gynt. That big caveman personality is on full display, and it is the perfect combination of wry humor and amazing music. 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

0: 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Learn about CPR's Legacy Circle at CPR.org.
1: Hi, I'm Mario Rivas. I'm not going to play music from an anime film, Howl's Moving Castle, which was adapted from the book by Diana Wynne Jones. The music is by the legendary composer Joe Hisaishi, who is best known for his collaborations with Studio Ghibli. Let's listen to Hisaishi lead the Royal Philharmonic Orchestra. He's on piano, Phil Cobb on trumpet. These are the symphonic variations from Howl's Moving Castle.

Those waltz-like melodies? Classic Hisaishi. You just heard the symphonic variations from Howl's Moving Castle. And if you're a Hisaishi fan, you are in luck, my friend, because he is coming to Denver. That is right, October 16th and 17th, he's going to be performing at Betcher Concert Hall with the Colorado Symphony. They've commissioned a new concerto for orchestra from him, but I'm guessing he's going to throw in some Studio Ghibli music as well. Get your tickets at coloradosymphony.org. We're going to listen to music from another film composer. This is Thomas Newman. This is a very contemplative piece he did for the sci-fi film Passengers, starring Chris Pratt and Jennifer Lawrence.

0: That was called Starlit from the movie Passengers, composed and conducted by Thomas Newman. Thanks for spending your Saturday afternoon with me. I'm Mario Rivas, and you're listening to CPR Classical. Don't go anywhere. We've got a Charlie Chad coming up next. Charlie Sampson is going to tell us a little bit about Richard Strauss' Ein Heldenleben.
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3: Welcome to Charlie Chats, each night at 7 on CPR Classical, when Colorado's patriarch of classical music tells another fascinating story about a piece you love. Here's Charlie Sampson.
4: Here's what Richard Strauss said in 1898. Beethoven's Eroica is so little liked by our conductors, and for that reason now only rarely performed. This was in 1898, remember. He says that to fulfill a pressing need, I'm composing a rather large tone poem entitled A Hero's Life, admittedly without a funeral march. Beethoven's symphony was in E-flat, with lots of horns, which are always a yardstick of heroism. The work was performed in Frankfurt in 1899. Audiences and critics assumed that the hero was Strauss himself. It's enough to know that there is a hero fighting his enemies, was all that Strauss would say. But look at the titles for the sections of the work. The Hero, The Hero's Adversaries, The Hero's Courtship, The Hero's Battlefield, The Hero's Works of Peace, The Hero's Retreat from the World, and Fulfillment. And by adversaries, he clearly meant his critics. And the hero's courtship refers to his wife, Pauline Strauss. In fact, it's my wife I wanted to show. He said she's very complex, very feminine, never like herself, at every minute different from how she had been the moment before. He claimed that hearing this music was a better introduction to her than actually meeting her. The Hero's Works of Peace is a section in which Strauss quotes from no fewer than 9 of his own works. Reaction to the first performance was mixed. One wag noted, "This is no hero's life, but a dog's life." And others found the piece to be smug self-satisfaction or blatant blowing of his own horns, all 8 of them. At least one reviewer liked the music. It is, assuredly, representing the peak of Richard Strauss's creative work and displays the good qualities of his music rather than its more controversial aspects. As always, it shows a mature composition technique. The orchestration is brilliant, and from the purely musical side, there are passages of remarkable beauty.
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0: You just heard conductor Rudolf Kemp and the Dresden State Orchestra performing Richard Strauss's Ein Heldenleben, or A Hero's Life.
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Back to school time can be a celebration and hard and scary all at once. What are you looking forward to with back to school? 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That's 720-222-9501. 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

a relaxed feel in this piece with that guitar pattern. It's called The Lake Isle by living composer Ola Jalo, who was the pianist in this small orchestra. The guitarist was Christian Kvalvaag, and Tenebrae performed. The poetry is by W.B. Yeats. I will arise and go now and go to Innisfree. And the second stanza reads, I will arise and go now, for always night and day I hear lake water lapping with low sounds by the shore, while I stand on the roadway or on the pavements gray, I hear it in the deep heart's core. Poetry of Yeats, set by Ola Jalo, on Sing, the riches of the human voice for the quiet of your Sunday morning, 6 to 10 here on CPR Classical. I'm Patty, glad to have you along. The folk tune style of Rayfon Williams, dressed up for church later this hour with his Mass for G minor, or rather Mass in G minor. This is by Frederick Delius, to be sung of a summer night on the river, on Sing from CPR Classical.

Renouveau, or Renewal, by Lily Boulanger, the Orpheus Vocal Ensemble on CPR Classical. Boulanger only lived to be 24 years old, but she wrote some really great stuff in that short lifetime, so her music is making a little bit of a revival these days. She was writing in the early, right, those very beginning years of the 1900s in France. She's the sister of Nadia Boulanger, who was one of the great teachers of so many big composers of the 20th century, like Aaron Copland and Quincy Jones, even. Before this piece by Lily Boulanger, the To Be Sung of a Summer Night on the River by Frederick Delius, that was the Handel and Haydn Society chorus on CPR Classical's Sing. Music by Ray Fun Williams coming up in just a few minutes.

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Fine Necks for Ladies by John Dowland, the consort of music performing on CPR Classical's Sing. It's one of those songs that talks about mundane things. It's a street peddler's song that also seems to make the case for love. Something a little fun for your Sunday morning with Sing. Now, later today, Summerfest continues here on CPR Classical, and you can hear the story of ne'er-do-well Peer Gynt, told by your morning host, Cabin Thomas, in his entertaining way, with all the music of Edvard Grieg to accompany it. It's an encore presentation of Peer Gynt from the Colorado Music Festival, today at 5 on CPR Classical. And next, settle into a comfortable spot for Ray Vaughan Williams' Mass in G Minor. This calls on English Renaissance music, but in liturgical dress. Clare College Choir, Cambridge, directed by Timothy Brown, with Ray Vaughan Williams' Mass in G Minor on Sing from CPR Classical.

0: Voices alone creating the music for you on Sing this morning. The Mass in G Minor by Ralph Vaughan Williams. He dedicated this work to his friend and colleague Gustav Holst. Clare College Choir, Cambridge, Timothy Brown directing on Sing, the beauty of the human voice for the quiet of your Sunday morning on CPR Classical. I'm Patty Painter Wakefield. Denver Ensemble Cantorize coming up in a few minutes. Do you know the story of Peer Gynt?
1: Who's that storming in like a reindeer on Red Bull? It's Peer Gynt, the Homer Simpson of Norway.
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That's one of the choruses from Wolfgang Mozart's The Magic Flute, O Isis and Osiris. The RIAS Chamber Choir and Berlin Philharmonic on Sing from CPR Classical. Now, if you're in Aspen on August 21st, you can watch The Magic Flute staged in the Klein Tent with Denver's Cantori performing as the chorus. AspenMusicFestival.com has details. Here's a selection from Cantori's latest album that just came out this past November, Stream of Life, from Song Offerings by Christopher Tin. Joel Rinsema directs Cantori with pianist Alicia Rigsby, cellists Dylan Tyree and David Short, and bass player Nicholas Recuber on CPR Classical's Sing.

Good morning, Colorado. This is Joel Rinsema, Managing Artistic Director and Conductor of the Denver Choral Ensemble Cantorai. 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

0: All Empires, from the oratorio Belshazzar by George Frederick Handel, the Stockholm Chamber Choir on CPR Classical's Sing. Listen for 2 hours of Baroque music with the likes of Handel and Bach and Rameau, Lully, as well as many others, with the Baroque Show. That's coming up at 10 o'clock this morning. Before this piece, Denver's Cantori performed Stream of Life from Song Offerings by Christopher Tin. And that's from Cantori's new album. We're heading back to the 1100s in a moment as Sing continues. I'm Patty Painter Wakefield. Thank you for spending some of your Sunday morning here.
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The Hilliard Ensemble performing what's considered a groundbreaking piece from the 1100s, Viderunt Omnes, by Perrotin. Four different parts happening at the same time expressing this church text. It's one of those you study in music history in school. Perrotin's Viderunt Omnes on Sing from CPR Classical. More familiar modern sound next, from Antonin Dvorak. This is his Hilliard Ensemble performing what's considered a groundbreaking piece from the 1100s, Viderunt Omnes by Perrotin. Four different parts happening at the

come here and work for a while. It premiered in Carnegie Hall in 1892, conducted by Antonin Dvorak himself. This is the Atlanta Symphony Orchestra and Chorus, Robert Shaw directing, Antonin Dvorak's Te Deum on CPR Classical's Sing.

0: That would be quite an introduction to the music of Antonin Dvorak, with him conducting in Carnegie Hall. It's a celebratory piece that he wrote at the request of philanthropist and music lover Jeanette Thurber. She's the one who convinced Dvorak to come to the U.S. and direct her National Conservatory of Music in New York City. The Te Deum by Antonin Dvorak. This was the Atlanta Symphony Orchestra and Chorus, Robert Shaw directing, soprano soloist Christine Brewer, and bass soloist Roger Roloff. On Sing, the Beauty of the Human Voice, Sunday mornings till 10 on CPR Classical. 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

The Pavane by Gabriel Fauré. The chorus you hear in that is optional, and you often hear it without chorus. But you're with Sing this morning on CPR Classical, so the chorus is not optional this morning. The Academy of St. Martin in the Fields Orchestra and Chorus, directed by Neville Mariner. Hi, I'm Patty. Now, you may have heard that we have two new hosts here at CPR Classical. Well, you can hear them on the weekends. So later today, listen for William Carman bringing you music at noon and Mario Rivas bringing you music at 4 o'clock. And you can get to know them through a couple of short videos on our Facebook page, too. Just look for CPR Classical. The Aeolians perform next. It's church music by Black American composer Evelyn Simpson Currenton. This is My Soul Hath Found Refuge in Thee on CPR Classical's Sing.

Back to school time can be a celebration and hard and scary all at once. What are you looking forward to with back to school? Tell us in a couple of sentences by calling 720-222-9501. That's 720-222-9501. And then listen for your comments and an after-school reset the week of August 17th at 4 o'clock with me, Patty Painter Wakefield, on CPR Classical. Welcome to Sing, where the human voice is the highlight, Sunday mornings till 10 on CPR Classical. This is Martin Lauridsen's O Magnum Mysterium.

0: Seraphic Fire, directed by Patrick Dupré-Quigley. O Monum Mysterium, by living American composer Morten Lauridsen. Another living composer is ahead as Sing continues. And in another half hour, check out the signature sound of Ray Vaughan Williams dressed in liturgical clothing. That's the Mass of Ray Vaughan Williams coming up on Sing.
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a relaxed feel in this piece with that guitar pattern. It's called The Lake Isle by living composer Ola Jalo, who was the pianist in this small orchestra. The guitarist was Christian Kvalvaag, and Tenebrae performed. The poetry is by W.B. Yeats. I will arise and go now and go to Innisfree. And the second stanza reads, I will arise and go now, for always night and day I hear lake water lapping with low sounds by the shore. While I stand on the roadway or on the pavements gray, I hear it in the deep heart's core. Poetry of Yeats, set by Ola Jalo, on Sing, the riches of the human voice for the quiet of your Sunday morning, 6 to 10 here on CPR Classical. I'm Patty, glad to have you along. The folk tune style of Ray Vaughan Williams, dressed up for church later this hour with his Mass for G minor, or rather Mass in G minor. This is by Frederick Delius, to be sung of a summer night on the river, on Sing from CPR Classical.

Renouveau, or Renewal, by Lily Boulanger, the Orpheus Vocal Ensemble on CPR Classical. Boulanger only lived to be 24 years old, but she wrote some really great stuff in that short lifetime, so her music is making a little bit of a revival these days. She was writing in the early, right, those very beginning years of the 1900s in France. She's the sister of Nadia Boulanger, who was one of the great teachers of so many big composers of the 20th century, like Aaron Copland and Quincy Jones, even. Before this piece by Lily Boulanger, the To Be Sung of a Summer Night on the River by Frederick Delius, that was the Handel and Haydn Society chorus on CPR Classical's Sing. Music by Ray Fun Williams coming up in just a few minutes.

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Fine Necks for Ladies by John Dowland, the consort of music performing on CPR Classical's Sing. It's one of those songs that talks about mundane things. It's a street peddler's song that also seems to make the case for love. Something a little fun for your Sunday morning with Sing. Now, later today, Summerfest continues here on CPR Classical, and you can hear the story of ne'er-do-well Peer Gynt, told by your morning host, Cabin Thomas, in his entertaining way, with all the music of Edvard Grieg to accompany it. It's an encore presentation of Peer Gynt from the Colorado Music Festival today at 5 on CPR Classical. And next, settle into a comfortable spot for Ray Vaughan Williams' Mass in G Minor. This calls on English Renaissance music, but in liturgical dress. Clare College Choir, Cambridge, directed by Timothy Brown, with Ray Vaughan Williams' Mass in G Minor on Sing from CPR Classical.

0: Voices alone creating the music for you on Sing this morning. The Mass in G Minor by Rafe Vaughan Williams. He dedicated this work to his friend and colleague Gustav Holst. Clare College Choir, Cambridge, Timothy Brown directing on Sing, the beauty of the human voice for the quiet of your Sunday morning on CPR Classical. I'm Patty Painter Wakefield. Denver Ensemble Cantorize coming up in a few minutes.
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That's one of the choruses from Wolfgang Mozart's The Magic Flute, O Isis and Osiris. The RIAS Chamber Choir and Berlin Philharmonic on Sing from CPR Classical. 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Here's a selection from Cantori's latest album that just came out this past November, Stream of Life from Song Offerings by Christopher Tin. Joel Rinsema directs Cantori with pianist Alicia Rigsby, cellists Dylan Tyree and David Short, and bass player Nicholas Recuber on CPR Classical's Sing.

Good morning, Colorado. This is Joel Rinsema, Managing Artistic Director and Conductor of the Denver Choral Ensemble Cantorai. 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

0: All Empires, from the oratorio Belshazzar by George Frederick Handel. The Stockholm Chamber Choir on CPR Classical's Sing. Listen for 2 hours of Baroque music with the likes of Handel and Bach and Rameau, Lully, as well as many others, with the Baroque Show. That's coming up at 10 o'clock this morning. Before this piece, Denver's Cantori performed Stream of Life from Song Offerings by Christopher Tin. And that's from Cantori's new album. We're heading back to the 1100s in a moment as Sing continues. I'm Patty Painter Wakefield. Thank you for spending some of your Sunday morning here.
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the Hilliard Ensemble, performing what's considered a groundbreaking piece from the 1100s, Viderunt Omnes, by Perrotin. Four different parts happening at the same time, expressing this church text. It's one of those you study in music history in school. Perrotin's Viderunt Omnes on Sing from CPR Classical. More familiar modern sound next from Antonin Dvorak. This is his Te Deum, and it's a piece he wrote for his trip to the U.S. when he was going to come here and work for a while. It premiered in Carnegie Hall in 1892, conducted by Antonin Dvorak himself. This is the Atlanta Symphony Orchestra and Chorus, Robert Shaw directing, Antonin Dvorak's Te Deum on CPR Classical's Sing.

0: that would be quite an introduction to the music of Antonin Dvorak, with him conducting in Carnegie Hall. It's a celebratory piece that he wrote at the request of philanthropist and music lover Jeanette Thurber. She's the one who convinced Dvorak to come to the U.S. and direct her National Conservatory of Music in New York City. The Te Deum by Antonin Dvorak. This was the Atlanta Symphony Orchestra and Chorus, Robert Shaw directing, soprano soloist Christine Brewer and bass soloist Roger Roloff. On Sing, the Beauty of the Human Voice, Sunday mornings till 10 on CPR Classical. 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

The Pavane by Gabriel Fauré. The chorus you hear in that is optional, and you often hear it without chorus. But you're with Sing this morning on CPR Classical, so the chorus is not optional this morning. The Academy of St. Martin in the Fields Orchestra and Chorus, directed by Neville Mariner. Hi, I'm Patty. Now, you may have heard that we have two new hosts here at CPR Classical. Well, you can hear them on the weekends. So later today, listen for William Carman bringing you music at noon and Mario Rivas bringing you music at 4 o'clock. And you can get to know them through a couple of short videos on our Facebook page, too. Just look for CPR Classical. The Aeolians perform next. It's church music by Black American composer Evelyn Simpson Currenton. 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

Seraphic Fire, directed by Patrick Dupré Quigley. O Monium Mysterium by living American composer Morten Lauridsen on Sing from CPR Classical. 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And stay right here now for the Baroque Show next with Monica Vischer. I'm Patty Painter-Wakefield. 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

Well, good morning. Welcome to The Baroque Show. I'm Monica Vischer. 2 hours of member-supported, beautiful Baroque music. I have a concerto by Handel coming up, a harp concerto, which is one of his better-known works, not as well-known as some of his other music. Right now, music of Giuseppe Sammartini. This is a group called Musica Alta Ripa on CPR Classical.

Musica Alta Ripa, the name of that group, playing the music of a fellow Italian, Giuseppe Sammartini, a concerto in F during the Baroque Show. Our Baroque Essential centers on George Friedrich Handel today. He was one of the busy Baroque composers who would get creative and efficient when he needed music for an occasion, especially busy working for the King of England. Bach did this a lot too, recycled his music. Composers have in fact done this in one way or another to this day. For Handel, this sometimes meant transcribing the same concerto for a different instrument. Was common practice. You might think, hey, isn't that plagiarizing yourself? It was often done, and Handel was one of the best at reusing his own music. One good example, he published 6 organ concertos in 1738, but we now know that 2 of those 6 were actually first written for the harp. It's part of the titillating discoveries scholars still sometimes make about this music. This is the first of those 2. This is Ursula Holliger Harp, the English concert, Trevor Pinnock conducting this harp concerto in B-flat by Handel for CPR Classical's Baroque Essential today.

0: Not too often you hear the harp in our Baroque essential, but there you are, Harp Concerto in B-flat by George Friedrich Handel. Ursula Holliger harp and Trevor Pinnock conducted the English concert on CPR Classical. Coming up, we'll imagine what it's like to be 3 centuries old or older.
1: Commerce City grew from a patchwork of farming communities, rail stops, and industrial sites north of Denver into one of Colorado's key centers for manufacturing and distribution. Incorporated as Commerce Town in 1952, the community gained national significance during the Second World War when the federal government built the Rocky Mountain Arsenal to manufacture chemicals and munitions for the U.S. military. The arsenal later produced pesticides, rocket fuel, and eventually became one of the nation's largest environmental cleanup projects. Today, with its highways and rail lines, distribution centers, and energy facilities, Commerce City is an important part of the state's economy. It's where the Colorado Rapids play soccer, and where bison now graze on the former chemical weapons site, a national wildlife refuge. Pollution and public health concerns remain part of the story, but Commerce City is also a good example of Colorado's continued effort to reinvent itself.
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0: I'm Monica Vischer. Have you ever imagined what it would feel like if you could actually live to be hundreds of years old? This is the whole thing about the vampire realm, right? Would you want to live that long? I don't know. Hard to get your head around. It would be great to get the perspective of the cello that you're about to hear. Born 1696, it is well over 300 years old. These instruments develop a sound, a personality, a soul over time. They actually have tested this, the wood, over time as it resonates every time it's played over hundreds of years. The wood actually changes composition. This one made by an Italian luthier named Gioffredo Cappa, who had trained with the famous Amati family. It is played by Jean-Guillaume Queyras, a cello concerto by Vivaldi on CPR Classical's Baroque Show.

0: That is a bunch of instruments centuries years old, and boy, do they have something to say. The Academy for Ancient Music Berlin with Jean-Guillaume Queyre playing cello on CPR Classical, a cello concerto in A minor by Antonio Vivaldi. Lots more Baroque music to come on CPR Classical.
1: Back to school time can be a celebration and hard and scary all at once. 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Tell us in a couple of sentences by calling 720-222-9501. 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

0: In Germany, a composer who was better known for his music than Johann Sebastian Bach during the Baroque, Georg Philipp Telemann, that was an overture in G, and Adrian Chandler conducted La Serenissima here on CPR Classical. I'm Monica Vischer. We will double up on Bach coming up in the hour ahead. His air on the G string, we'll hear an oboe concerto, and something very different from Handel. Stay with me.
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A toccata from L'Orfeo, music of Claudio Monteverdi on CPR Classical. Good morning. Thanks for joining us here. Thank you to Valerie of Littleton, who is a member and wrote to us, I listen all day. I especially love the Baroque Show. Valerie, thank you so much for your comments, and thank you for supporting what you love. 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Here's a composer Patti Painter Wakefield features every weekday at 5 o'clock for your drive home. Johann Sebastian Bach. We have an oboe concerto of his in a moment, but first, a tune you will know from his Orchestral Suite No. 3. Here's the air on the G string as transcribed by Leopold Stokowski.

0: Rachel Podger, renowned violinist with Tafelmusik. This was her older brother conducting Julian Podger with the English Concert, and the principal oboist of the Berlin Philharmonic soloing here, Albrecht Mayr, in that concerto by Johann Sebastian Bach on CPR Classical. Lovely arrangement from this collection called Voices of Bach during the Baroque show here on CPR Classical. We're going to turn back to the music of Georg Friedrich Handel. Had a little bit of him last hour, but this time it's going to be for solo guitar.
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2: When Rachel Noel won a seat on the Denver School Board in 1965, she made history as the first Black woman elected to public office in Colorado. Once there, she saw firsthand how intentional segregation still divided the city's classrooms. In 1968, the Noel Resolution called for the full integration of Denver public schools, and the backlash was fierce. Noel and her family received death threats, but she did not step down. Her courage helped launch a legal fight that reached the U.S. Supreme Court. In 1973, the court ruled Denver schools must desegregate, the first city outside the South to require integration by court-ordered busing. As Noel said afterward, if it took a bus to do it, then so be it. Inducted into the Colorado Women's Hall of Fame, Rachel Noel is a defining figure in the state's civil rights history.
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0: Handel wrote this for harpsichord, and let's hear it for guitar. William Canongeiser playing this Suite No. 8 by Georg Friedrich Handel.

0: Boy, he gets a beautiful sound out of that instrument, and beautifully recorded too. William Canongeiser guitar in that suite number 8 by George Friedrich Handel here on CPR Classical's Baroque Show. Good morning. I'm Monica Vischer. Handel, you know, the composer of, among other things, his famous music for the Royal Fireworks, which was written to celebrate a peace treaty, 1748. Namely, between England and France. We're going to hear France's musical celebration of that same peace treaty up next.
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0: This next piece celebrated the end of 8 years of war in Europe, especially between major powers across Europe, England and France at the forefront. It was the Treaty of Aix-la-Chapelle, 1748. Handel wrote his music for the Royal Fireworks to celebrate. Meanwhile, in France, Jean-Philippe Rameau wrote this next piece. It was originally titled The Triumph of Peace. Some writers of the treaty felt that title went perhaps a little bit too far, so Rameau changed the title, made it simply an opera for peace. Here's Nicholas McGeegan conducting the Philharmonia Baroque on CPR Classical's Baroque Show.

0: music from a stage work called Nais by Jean-Philippe Rameau. He called it an opera for peace to celebrate the end of war across Europe at the time. The Philharmonie Baroque, led by Nicholas McGeegan on CPR Classical. I'm Monica Vischer. Thank you so much for joining me for this weekend's Baroque Show.
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0: Dazzling violin work from Catherine Cho as she played with the Colorado Strings Music Festival Orchestra, their version of Turkish, Wolfgang Amadeus Mozart's Fifth Violin Concerto. Hey, it's William Carman, your new host here at CPR Classical. Need I remind you, today is the season finale of the Colorado Music Festival. 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This time, it's Mahler 3. Hey, and if you're not going to be there, fear not. 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
0: Hey, it's William Carman, along for the ride with you here at CPR Classical. This next song by Frédéric Chopin, Nocturne No. 11, is not the typical flashy Chopin piano work you might be used to. I mean, he's certainly got range as a writer. The work is at times deeply introspective, but you're going to hear how it kind of like borders on brightness every once in a while, and then falls back into that more pensive and somber tone.

0: delicate but at times kind of forceful work there from Canadian pianist Yannick Nezet-Séguin. His solo take on Nocturne No. 11 by Frédéric Chopin. For CPR Classical, this is William Carman. I'm going to be with you until 4 o'clock this afternoon.
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0: Living composer Michael Abels was commissioned to write the piece called Global Warming in 1991. It was meant to be a play on words from a term that arose in about 1988. That's when NASA scientist James Hansen popularized the term when he testified at the U.S. Senate, bringing the concept into everyday public discourse. However, Abel's piece doesn't actually refer to the climate change thing at all. It's an ode to the end of the Cold War, thus global warming.

0: Black American composer Michael Abels, leaving us with a bit of uncertainty there at the end. That was his piece, Global Warming. Meant to celebrate the end of the Cold War, Abels uses some clever writing to show that there was still underlying anxiety after a great moment of reconciliation that did make the world a safer place.
1: 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I live outside Basalt, Colorado. Classical music is important because of the Platonic ideal of the good, the true, and the beautiful.
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0: The good, the true, and the beautiful are exactly what Strauss Jr. was celebrating when he wrote The Artist's Life. 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

0: Herbert von Karajan conducting the Berlin Philharmonic, Johann Strauss Jr.'s Artist's Life, here on CPR Classical.
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0: Good afternoon, this is William Carman here at CPR Classical, delighted once again to be along with you for a wonderful ride through the universe of sound. We have some Alessandro Scarlatti coming up next, the Rose Garden Overture. It has three very distinct sections. You're going to hear a light and fluttery intro, a nice cool brisk walk through the garden, and then a triumphant ending.

The Rose Garden Overture on CPR Classical. That was an Alessandro Scarlatti composition performed by the Philharmonia Orchestra, Simon Wright conducting. And the featured brass player was trumpeter John Wallace. The Three Dances from Bedřich Smetana's Bartered Bride is up next.

0: Oh, yeah. You can imagine what Lieber Paycheck must have looked like up there on the conducting podium, waving his arms around as he led the Royal Liverpool Philharmonic Orchestra through the Barded Bride Three Dances from Bedřich Smetana. That was a great performance. Thank you for joining. This is CPR Classical. I am your Saturday, Sunday afternoon host, William Carman. Coming up in a couple moments, some mandolin mastery from Avi Avital, and a little bit later, a Dag Vérén symphony.
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0: What a joy it is to listen to Caban Thomas do his thing, and you have that chance tonight, 5 p.m. Tune in. That's right here on CPR Classical. While we wait for that experience, I've got some more music for you. This is Prelude for Mandolin.

That was Avi Avital on the mandolin playing Giovanni Solima's piece, Prelude for Mandolin Solo. Vincenzo Bellini is up next on CPR Classical.

0: Exquisite and romantic playing from Camille Thomas on the cello for that version of Vincenzo Bellini's Norma Castariva, played by the Brussels Philharmonic, conducted by Matthew Herzog. This is CPR Classical.
1: 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CPR is in my will as a beneficiary because CPR is important, I believe, to the future of Colorado. I'm close to retirement, and as I got closer and started to put more thought into where I wanted to leave any mark in this life that would be important to things that I value, top of my list was CPR. Learn about CPR's Legacy Circle at cpr.org.
0: Hey, it's William Carman, one of your new hosts here at CPR Classical. Have you met our other new host? Mario Rivas will be on at 4 p.m. if you want to get acquainted. But for now, I'm going to take you somewhere. We're going to Sweden. We're going to meet a composer named Dag Viren. He wrote a lot of very listenable material that was enjoyable at a time when other composers were pushing the boundaries of listenability and using a lot of dissonance to find new textures in music. But Viren knew that if you were clever, you could use rhythm and harmony and melody to craft great moments of tension and release without resorting to more esoteric techniques. As we listen to his second symphony, I want you to focus in on just how effortlessly and fluidly the parts of the song are passed around the orchestra. 1 minute, the strings will be playing the melody, and imperceptibly so, now the brass is playing. How did it get there? They just swapped parts, and you didn't even notice it was happening.

0: Well, that was cool. How often do you hear an epilogue in a symphony? Well, that last little tidbit, and in fact, every other note in the symphony, was brought to you by the Norrköping Symphony Orchestra under the direction of Thomas Dausgaard. Lots of Swedes there, including the composer, Dag Viren. His Symphony No. 2 on CPR Classical.
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From 1997 to 2007, black American composer H. Leslie Adams wrote only one thing, piano etudes, which he himself expresses was an autobiographical exercise. Now, sadly, Leslie is no longer with us as of 2024, but here at CPR Classical, we want to honor his legacy and the impact he had on our American music history. Let's listen to a selection from his first 12 etudes. This one is entitled Number 16.

0: The Raindrops Fading Away there in number 16 by H. Leslie Adams from his 12 Etudes series. Pianist Thomas Otten on that recording.
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0: In just a short while, we're going to hear some proto-Baroque music. But first, let's stop in to visit good old Ludwig van Beethoven, the Leonora, Overture No. 3.

Leonora, Overture No. 3, performed by the London Philharmonic Orchestra. You're tuned in to CPR Classical. My name is William Carman, and our next composer is named William Laws. He was a British musician who lived in the 1600s in England, actually worked for King Charles I, primarily, of course, as a musician and court composer, but eventually as a soldier too, which is how he would meet his untimely demise, as England became embroiled in a civil war. Although he may have perished, his compositions did not, and they live on right here at CPR Classical.

0: William Law's composition Set à Four. Set meaning a suite of dances. It was recorded by a group called Phantasm, which is a German-based band devoted to playing early music, which is basically pre-Baroque era and Renaissance era music, on period-appropriate instruments.
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0: Happy Sunday. This is William Carman back with you at CPR Classical once again. We're going to listen to some Aaron Copland, his composition El Salon Mexico, a symphony composed entirely of folk music that he gleaned from Mexico when he would travel there and like buy manuscripts and bring them back. And this work is a conglomeration of those ideas.

0: Just percussion for that final note there on Aaron Copland's El Salon Mexico. Antal Durati directed the Detroit Symphony Orchestra in their recording of that piece here on CPR Classical.
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0: Allow me to shine that spotlight just a little bit over to Littleton, Colorado, where Dave Grusin was born. He's a Colorado native, still alive today. Great pianist and composer. He wrote a lot for film. Here's a piece called Three Latin American Dances, with Lee Ritenour on guitar and Dave on piano. This was recorded in 2008.

0: Colorado's own Dave Grusin. His piece, Three Latin American Dances. Grusin played piano on his own composition there, and he was joined by Lee Ritenour on guitar. My name is William Carman. On behalf of CPR Classical, thank you so much for tuning in.
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0: Hey, it's William Carmen with CPR Classical. What'd you get up to this weekend? I know it's been super hot, so hopefully you're staying cool, whatever it is, but we'd love to hear from you. 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We really do want to know what you're up to, so don't be a stranger. 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
1: 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I think classical music is so important. 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

from Orpheus in the Underworld. That was Can Can by Jacques Offenbach. Next up on CPR Classical, a piano concerto, the only one from Robert Schumann. He had started a couple throughout his life, but this is the only one he finished, and he did so at the request of his wife, Clara.

0: young Canadian pianist Jan Leschetizky commanding the keyboard there for that rendition of Robert Schumann's Piano Concerto, backed by the Academy of St. Cecilia Orchestra from Rome with conductor Antonio Pappano. I'm William Carman with CPR Classical. Just a couple more tracks to go before Mario Rivas joins you for the 4 o'clock hour.
1: 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And that's an easy way and a great way, a rewarding way, to answer the question, what can I do? Learn about the Legacy Circle at CPR.org.
0: Hey, it's William with CPR Classical. This next piece of music we're about to listen to is considered early music, which is sometime between the medieval and the Renaissance periods, although it was written down by a composer named James Oswald, who lived in the 1700s. It's an ancient melody that he cataloged, so the writing credit goes both to James Oswald and Anonymous. And believe me when I say you want to stick around for the end of the piece, when I say its true name, it is a doozy.

The braes of Ewes, the braes of Ballandyne, busk ye, my bonny bride. The piece performed by Alison Melville on the flute, Charlotte Nettinger played the harpsichord. That was written by James Oswald and, as I mentioned before, Anonymous, an ancient Scottish melody. Up next on CPR Classical, a Louis Ferenc symphony.

Real pleasant stuff there from the Insula Orchestra under the direction of conductor Laurence Akilbe. That was the Luis Ferenc Symphony No. 3, Second Movement, Adagio Cantabile on CPR Classical.

0: A climax so nice we had to have it twice. Wow. Stirring stuff there. Dave Roylance and Bob Galvin's song, The Evening Tide. The Halle Orchestra with conductor Bill Connor at the helm. Thank you so much for spending your time with me, William Carmen, and CPR Classical. Mario Rivas takes over now. I'll see you next weekend.
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3: You just heard Will Carmen, one of the new hosts here at CPR Classical. And hi, I'm Mario Rivas. I'm the other new host at the station. Hope you're having a great Sunday, and thank you for joining me. I'm going to have some fantastic music for you, including at 5, you are not going to want to miss this, Kevin Thomas is going to narrate Edvard Grieg's Peer Gynt with that inimitable style of his. It's a really fun show. But let's start off with a piece by Christoph Gluck from his Orfeo and Eurydice opera. This is The Dance of the Blessed Spirits. We have the Rotterdam Philharmonic Orchestra, conducted by Yannick Nessé-Segan, Emmanuel Pahoud, and Juliette Hurel, flute.

Heartbreaking, right? That was Gluck's Dance of the Blessed Spirits. And the myth of Orpheus going down into the underworld to find Eurydice has to be one of the all-time tragic love stories. And speaking of incredible stories, how about English composer Ethel Smyth, who died in 1944? Besides being a pioneering woman in the world of music, she received a damehood and was a big part of the suffragette movement. Let's listen now to her serenade. The BBC Philharmonic is led by Odaline de la Martinez.

0: amazing how much power that piece has. And it doesn't surprise me at all because the composer, Ethel Smyth, actually went to jail because of her political work with the suffragette movement. So she was obviously a woman of strength and character. We heard her serenade, Odalina de la Martinez, conducting the BBC Philharmonic.
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0: Welcome back. I'm Mario Rivas. I've got some Felix Mendelssohn coming up. Here is the Capriccio Brillante performed by the New York Philharmonic, led by Kurt Masur. Helen Huang, piano.

0: What a Way to Play by pianist Helen Huang, performing the Capriccio Brillant by Felix Mendelssohn. The New York Philharmonic was led by Kurt Masur.
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0: Antonio Vivaldi's The Four Seasons has to be one of the most iconic pieces in the classical music repertoire, and I'm sure everybody has their favorite section. Now, what am I going to play next? I'm going with Autumn only because I'm hoping that maybe it'll bring some cooler weather our way. Here's violinist Anne Akiko Myers, joined by the English Chamber Orchestra, David Lockington conducting.

0: Autumn from Vivaldi's Four Seasons. Violinist Anna Kiko Myers, joined by the English Chamber Orchestra and conductor David Lockington. And stay tuned for a CPR Summerfest special when Caban Thomas and the Colorado Music Festival bring you the grand misadventures of Peer Gynt, who learns the hard way where true fulfillment comes from.
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3: Hi, I'm Mario Rivas, one of the new hosts here on CPR Classical, and I have a really fun performance for you coming up. Are you a fan of Edvard Grieg's Peer Gynt, but have never really known what's going on with the plot? Our own Kevin Thomas is coming to the rescue. He took Henrik Ibsen's text and gave it a pretty unique spin. We're going to listen to a live performance recorded at the Chautauqua Auditorium as part of Colorado Music Festival a couple of years ago. Maestro Gemma New, who did an amazing job last weekend at CPR Classical Presents, leads the Colorado Music Festival Orchestra. So get comfortable as we dive into the misadventures of Peer Gynt. Here's part one.
4: Friends, nobles, countrymen, lend me your ears. Your soon-to-be favorite storyteller, Kevin Thomas, morning host of Colorado Public Radio Classical, is about to unravel the wild and fantastical tale of Peer Gynt, a Norwegian legend who's as slippery as gefilte fish on an icy plate, sitting outside during a nor'easter in a fjord. So, sit back, relax, and enjoy the amazing music of Edvard Grieg. Trust me, it is the perfect soundtrack for this wild ride. Buckle up, folks, and get ready to experience that wild and crazy guy, Peer Gynt. Now, I want you to picture this. The sun ain't rising over the snow-capped peaks of Ibsen's Norway, but over the burning sands of Morocco. Yeah, that's where we find our boy, Peer, a long way from home, adrift in a sea of sand. Now, how did he get here? Well, let's rewind to his younger days back in the land of the fjords and Vikings.

In the heart of Norway, a wedding is in full swing when suddenly chaos erupts. Who's that storming in like a reindeer on Red Bull? It's Peer Gynt, the Homer Simpson of Norway. The village wildcard, scooping up the bride Ingrid and hauling her off like a sack of taters. Up Las Montañas they go, leaving the groom and guests all bug-eyed and slack-jawed. But hold your horses, folks. Turns out, Peer's a fickle fella. He dumps Ingrid quicker than you can say skull, and continues his chaotic journey.

0: This is Peter Ungern, music director of the Colorado Music Festival, and this is Summerfest on CPR Classical.
1: That was part one of Peer Gynt by Edvard Grieg, performed live at the Chautauqua Auditorium and narrated by Kevin Thomas, who's putting a pretty unique spin on Henrik Ibsen's text. 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
2: Fast forward a few years, and what do you know? Peer's in North Africa, throwing down a shindig fit for a sultan. He's made a fortune, but not exactly by honest means. He's become a bit of a con artist, dabbling in everything from slave trading to snake oil sales. But karma's a funny thing, eh? In the blink of an eye, Peer is back to square one, wandering the desert with nothing but a horse with no name and a fancy robe he found lying around.

0: In this oasis of illusion, Pierre is mistaken for a prophet. He even falls for a Bedouin princess named Entra, who leads him on a merry dance, quite literally. But just when Pierre thinks he's hit the jackpot, Entra plays a sneaky trick, stealing his fancy robe and leaving him high and dry, back to being just a plain old European.
1: Yikes!

Memories flood back to Pierre as he remembers his dear mama, Ossa, and her passing. It's a heart-wrenching scene, folks, and even Pierre, rascal that he is, can't help but feel total remorse for all the tall tales he spun to his dear mama.

0: You just heard part two of Peer Gynt by Edvard Grieg, recorded live at the Chautauqua Auditorium at the Colorado Music Festival, and narrated by our own Kaven Thomas. Kaven calls Peer the Homer Simpson of Norway. To me, he sounds more like Forrest Gump. And I think we all know people like that, who just stumble through life and yet things work out for them. Don't you just hate that? Let's listen to part three and see if things truly work out for Peer in the end.
1: After countless misadventures, Peer decides it's time to head back to the motherland. But the journey's far from smooth sailing. Storms rage, waves crash, and he even bumps into a really creepy scientist who's a little too interested in life, death, and all that jazz, if you know what I mean. Spooky stuff, right?

Back in Norway, Per is greeted by Solvi, the woman who's been waiting for him all these years, bless her heart. She's the picture of loyalty and love, a stark contrast to our wandering protagonist. Their reunion is a tearjerker, folks, with Solvi's beautiful song echoing through the valley, welcoming Per back with open arms.

But wait, there's more. In a flashback, and in the Marines, we'd call this PTSD. In a flashback, we witness peers running with the Mountain King himself, a troll with a taste for the human flesh. Talk about a close call. Peer is tempted to give in to the troll's demands, but something deep down tells him to resist. And just in the nick of time, church bells ring out, breaking the spell and sending Peer running for the hills. And there you have it, folks, the wild and wacky saga of Peer Gynt, a man who chased illusions around the globe only to find his true treasure waiting for him back home. Maestra, if you please.

0: What a finale. And like with all good stories, in the end, love conquered all. You just heard Edvard Grieg's Peer Gynt, recorded live at the Chautauqua Auditorium. Maestro Gemma New led the Colorado Music Festival Orchestra, and Kevin Thomas provided a pretty unique narration. 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
1: 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A composer who was originally a lawyer. I'm guessing a lot of people are not going to try to steal his music. I'm talking about Johann Heineken, and we're going to listen to his concerto performed by Musica Antiqua Cologne, Reinhard Gerwel conducting.

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0: Hi, I'm Mario Rivas, one of the new hosts here at CPR Classical. Thank you for listening. I was just doing the math, and I think this is my fourth week on the air, which is wild to me, because about 6 weeks ago, I was more or less sitting where you are right now. Life can take a turn. I've got a Charlie Chat coming up later in the evening for you, but we're going to start off with what I think most people would agree is one of the most beautiful pieces of music ever written. Even if you're not a spiritual person, this touches the soul. Here is Handel's Messiah, the Hallelujah Chorus. Robert Shaw leads the Robert Shaw Chorale and Orchestra.

How about that music? The Hallelujah Chorus from Handel's Messiah. I actually feel like I'm stepping on Patti Painter Wakefield's toes a little bit by playing that piece. She's the one who does all the vocal stuff in her Sunday morning show, Sing, but I think you'll agree there's really no bad time for such a beautiful chorus. Up next, English composer Dorothy Howell. We're going to listen to three divertissements performed by the BBC Orchestra, conducted by Rebecca Miller.